Antonín Dvořák's Romance in F Minor, Opus 11. Violinist Bella Hristova was the soloist with the Vermont Symphony Orchestra, led by Jamie Laredo, at the Flynn Center in Burlington in March of 2016. You're listening to the VSO on VPR Classical, the Vermont Symphony Orchestra in concert. I'm Walter Parker. 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We turn next to Johannes Brahms, Symphony No. 1 in C minor. Jamie Laredo conducts the VSO at the Flynn Center in April of 2016.

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The Symphony No. 1 of Johannes Brahms. Jamie Laredo conducted the Vermont Symphony Orchestra at the final Masterworks concert of the 2015-2016 season at the Flynn Center in Burlington. I'm Walter Parker. 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
1: 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In October of 1679, a baby boy was born in Bohemia who would grow up to become one of the most original voices of the Baroque, whose music would be admired by Bach and Telemann. Today's edition of Early Music Now presents selections from two masses by Jan Dismas Zelenka, from a 2026 release from Collegium 1704, directed by Václav Lux. I'm Sarah Schneider. Thanks for joining me for Early Music Now. Who doesn't love a good last-minute replacement story like Leonard Bernstein filling in for Bruno Walter to conduct the New York Philharmonic? Jan Dismas Zelenka got a similar break in Dresden in 1728 when he stepped in for the elderly and ailing Kapellmeister Johann David Heineken to provide a mass for the court of the Elector of Saxony. The Elector had converted to Catholicism some years earlier in order to be eligible to be crowned King of Poland. Zelenka's Missa Circumcisionis Domini is a festive mass that includes brass and timpani. It's also relatively short, since the Elector preferred a sung mass to last fewer than 45 minutes. Let's hear selections now from a recording by Collegium Vocale 1704, directed by Václav Lux.

We're listening to selections from Missa Circumcisionis Domini by Jan Dismas Zelenka, who wrote this Mass for the Electoral Court in Dresden in 1728. This performance features Collegium Vocale 1704. For two decades, director Vaclav Lux and the Collegium have been on a mission to bring the music of Zelenka to a wider audience, especially his sacred music, which has long been neglected. Zelenka's music shows his mastery of counterpoint and rich rhythmic and melodic invention, as well as a certain quirkiness that makes him one of the most original voices of the Baroque. Let's hear more from Missa Circumcisionis Domini by Jan Dismas Zelenka, performed by Collegium 1704.

We've been listening to selections from Missa Circumcisionis Domini by Jan Dismas Zelenka, performed by Collegium 1704, directed by Václav Lux. Thanks for joining me for Early Music Now. I'm Sarah Schneider. Jan Dismas Zelenka's Missa Corporis Domini was written about 10 years before the Mass we just heard, and is scored for strings and oboes. During this period, Zelenka had the chance to travel to Vienna to take some lessons from Imperial Kapellmeister Johann Joseph Fuchs. In this Mass, we'll hear some great examples of Zelenka's extraordinary gifts in musically illuminating the text, especially in the Credo. Here's Collegium 1704, directed by Václav Lux.

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This is Missa Corporis Domini, which is presented on this recording without a gloria, since it's also missing from Zelenka's manuscript. Czech conductor Vaclav Lukes specialized in early music during his studies at Schola Cantorum Basiliensis and has championed the music of composers like Zelenka and Myslivicek. Lukes founded the ensemble we're listening today, Collegium 1704, back in 2005. And now the group can be heard at venues all over the world, as well as on about 20 recordings. Let's hear more from Missa Corporis Domini by Jan Dizma Zelenka, performed by Collegium 1704.

0: Selections from Missa Corporis Domini by Jan Dismas Zelenka. We heard members of Collegium 1704, directed by Václav Lukes. According to Carl Philipp Emanuel Bach, his famous father, J.S. Bach, held the music of Zelenka in high esteem. Zelenka shared scores with the elder Bach, especially music from Dresden that Bach might never have encountered otherwise. According to Bach's biographer Forkel, he and Zelenka knew one another personally, and it's tempting to imagine them discussing counterpoint while having a beer together, or maybe a coffee at Zimmermann's Coffee House in Leipzig. Early Music Now is distributed by the WFMT Radio Network Chicago and is produced in the studios of KMFA in Austin, Texas. I'm Sarah Schneider. 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

you were in high school band, you probably remember the stereotypes. The trumpets were the firstborns, the show-offs. Flutes were divas. Trombones were stoics, suffering through playing the hardest instrument. Saxes were too cool for school, they were always noodling. The bass player was the strong, silent type. The drummer usually looked like Animal from the Muppets. And then there was clarinet. They were always behind the scenes, kind of unassuming, a little shy, but not a pushover. They were determined, devoted. They were the middle children. They were the glue, and they knew it. The clarinet comes into its own this hour. Did the great Tchaikovsky ever write something as short and simple as a lullaby? Why, yes, he did.

cellist Misha Maisky with pianist Pavel Gililov, The Cradle Song by Tchaikovsky. Hi, I'm Jake Arberding. So glad to be listening to music with you. High school band stereotypes. There's a fun conversation starter. Remember the drummer always looked like Animal from the Muppets, and the trumpets were the show-offs. The bassist was the strong, silent type. The flutes were the divas. And then you had the clarinetist. I always felt like the clarinetist was the classic middle-born. It's kind of the unsung hero. Hardworking and loyal and committed and never got any glory. They were the violist of the woodwinds, right? Well, clarinet virtuoso Bernard Krusel made sure the clarinetist had their day in the sun. Here is the Swede Martin Frost to perform Krusel's Variations on a Swedish Air.

0: The wonderful Swedish clarinetist Martin Frost with the Askota Symphonic Wind Ensemble performing Variations on a Swedish Air by Bernard Krusel. Coming up, Gabriel Fauré's Little Musical Apologies.
1: 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Hi, I'm Shankar Vedantam. 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
1: Here's a little handful of piano duets by Gabriel Fauré, composed as little gifts for the daughter of his mistress. And now I'm wondering if maybe these gifts tended to show up immediately following arguments with said mistress. But maybe not. It's the Dolly Suite.

0: It's Neville Mariner leading the Academy of St. Martin in the Fields, The Dolly Suite by Gabriel Fauré. Coming up, Sergei Rachmaninoff is definitely not a control freak.
1: As the U.S. marks 250 years since the signing of the Declaration of Independence, Vermont Public is taking a close look at what this milestone means in Vermont.
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Composer John Williams was moping around the house. Those were his words, describing the aftermath of the terrible tragedy of his wife's death in 1974 at the age of 41. They were married for 18 years, and she would often ask him, "Why don't you write a piece for violin?" Lost in his grief, Williams began to sketch out a violin concerto he thought she would like. It wasn't sad. It was joyous. It's a celebration of life coming up. In 2007, composer Eric Whitaker gets a call from DreamWorks asking for some music for an animated feature. Whitaker's over the moon. He's always loved animated stuff. So he writes this little piece for a film called The White Seal. It just comes pouring out of him. He sends it off to the studio and he doesn't hear anything for weeks and weeks and weeks. Finally, he calls and they say, "Oh yeah, we decided to make Kung Fu Panda instead."

Hi, I'm Jake. I'm so glad to listen to music with you, especially fairy tale music, which is what I've got for you this hour. Let's kick off with German composer Engelbert Humperdinck. You might say he caught a perfect wave, shot to fame with his opera based loosely on the Grimm Brothers fairy tale Hansel and Gretel, and he kept riding that one throughout his career. Here's his Dream Pantomime from that opera performed by the Symphony Nova Scotia.

The Symphony Nova Scotia. Georg Tintner on the podium. That was the Dream Pantomime from Hansel and Gretel by Engelbert Humperdinck. And I've got some more fairy tale music coming up in just a moment. 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Disney's most popular 20th century tune was probably When You Wish Upon a Star, but this one gave it a run for its money. It's The Great Long Long, with a classical take on A Dream is a Wish Your Heart Makes, from Cinderella.

0: You never knew Cinderella could be so virtuosic. Lang Lang, performing A Dream is a Wish Your Heart Makes by Jay Livingston from Cinderella. Coming up, the piece John Williams wrote before that Spielberg guy ever got a hold of his number.
1: From the Vermont Public Classical Concert Digest, the Manchester Music Festival opens its 52nd season, Sounding America, with Appalachian Spring of Copland, the String Quartet No. 1 of Charles Ives, music of Edgar Meyer, and the Grand Picnic Folk Ensemble, Thursday, July 9th at 7:30 at the Southern Vermont Arts Center in Manchester. 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
0: I'm probably alone here, but I will sometimes put the DVD of E.T. on when I'm driving the minivan solo. Not to watch it, the screen is behind my head, so I couldn't even watch if I wanted to, but just to listen to the soundtrack and the dialogue and the way they work together, I'm still just captivated by it. It's so great. It's strange to think that John Williams' first violin concerto predated any of the big movies he ever did with Steven Spielberg. All that was right around the corner for him. He wrote the concerto in 1974 in the wake of his wife's tragic death. She died at 41. She had always asked him to write something for violin, and so he wrote her this.

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0: The St. Louis Symphony Orchestra featuring violinist James Ennis, the Violin Concerto No. 1 by John Williams.
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1: Here's the ensemble I Salonisti performing a tune by Charlie Chaplin. But you didn't think I was going to say that. It's from his classic Modern Times, and it's called Smile.

The Great Fake Ending. Smile by Charlie Chaplin. E. Salonisti performing from Modern Times. Hi, I'm Jake. So glad to listen to music with you. Here's the Nocturne from the great Lily Boulanger, featuring Sir James Galway, flautist Sir James Galway, with the National Philharmonic Orchestra.

He's just my favorite, Sir James Galway, performing with the National Philharmonic, The Nocturne, by the one and only Lily Boulanger. David Meacham on the podium. 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I think it was Arthur Miller who said, "If I show you what a man is, you think nothing of it. But if I show you what a man could have been, now I'm making drama." Franz Schubert did about as well with his 30-some years as it was possible to do. I still wish he'd been given more time. As always seems to happen in these cases, his popularity began to skyrocket, just as his health was really starting to go downhill. Here's some of the last music that he wrote, one of his final three piano sonatas.

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and Anne Barnatan performing the piano sonata by Franz Schubert. Edvard Grieg's favorite diplomat coming up next.

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English composer Arnold Max kind of wished he were Irish composer Arnold Max. Early on in his music studies, Max really fell in love with Irish and Celtic music and culture. He lived in Ireland for a while. He even wrote books under the pseudonym Dermot O'Byrne. And of course, Arnold Max wrote music that was very much Irish at heart. Music like In the Fairy Hills and Moy Mel. And this music, The Garden of Fand. You'll hear it, and you'll hear what The Garden of Fand is later this hour.

I'm Aaron Kane. It's great to be with you. Every week at this time, we feature a live performance from concert halls and festivals around the world. We call it the Global Encore, and this time it's a performance from the International Brussels Music Festival. Here is the Brussels Philharmonic with Coincident Dances by Jesse Montgomery.

That was the Brussels Philharmonic, conducted by Kazuichi Ono, with Coincident Dances by Jesse Montgomery. 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Here's music of Joaquin Turina. Next, something he wrote after returning to Spain from France, The Bullfighter's Prayer, played here by the Orpheus Chamber Orchestra.

0: hard to imagine how that would have sounded in its original version. Joaquin Turina wrote it for four lutes at first. There's also a version for a string quartet. That was the Orpheus Chamber Orchestra with The Bullfighter's Prayer by Joaquin Turina. More music that's very different from the original coming up in just a minute.
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This is one of J.S. Bach's most popular keyboard works. It's been widely performed both on the harpsichord and the piano. These days, it's known as Bach's Italian Concerto. But when he published it in 1735, along with a French overture for keyboard, Bach had a characteristically detailed title for the piece. He called it Keyboard practice consisting in a concerto after the Italian taste and an overture after the French manner for a harpsichord with two manuals composed for music lovers to refresh their spirits by Johann Sebastian Bach, Kapellmeister to His Highness the Prince of Anhalt-Köthen and director of the choir at Leipzig. Yeah, I suppose Italian concerto is a nice change from all that. But there is one more change to talk about. This is a version of the Italian concerto created by Andrew Lawrence King and his harp consort, not for a solo keyboard, but for a whole orchestra and a harpsichord.

music that Johann Sebastian Bach wrote for solo keyboard originally. That was a version for keyboard and an entire orchestra, arranged and performed there by the harp consort led by Andrew Lawrence King, the Italian Concerto by Johann Sebastian Bach. According to Celtic myths, Fand is the wife of the Lord of the Ocean, so another name for the sea is the Garden of Fand. English composer Arnold Bax was very much inspired by Celtic legends and Irish culture and music. He expressed that inspiration through several pieces of music, until this one. He called it The Last of My Irish Music. The Garden of Fand by Arnold Bax, played here by the Ulster Orchestra.

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0: The Garden of Fand by Arnold Bax. That was the Ulster Orchestra, conducted by Bryden Thompson.
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How many instruments are you hearing right now? Did you guess three? Great guess. This is a trio, after all. But there are only two instruments here. Two violins. One plays the melody, the other plays two harmony parts. Lots of classical symphonies have a movement with a trio in it, but leave it to Joseph Haydn to make a musical joke out of it. A trio for only two instruments. One of a few innovations in his symphony number 67. You'll hear it this hour.

I'm Aaron Kane. It's great to be with you. Brazilian composer Francisco Mignon was born in Sao Paulo, and like a lot of people studying composition, he went to Europe, he went to Italy, and so his music at first had kind of an Italian flavor to it, but when he came back home to Brazil, that didn't last very long. His work started taking on folk elements from Brazil, but he was comfortable writing in all sorts of genres. This is a guitar concerto by Francisco Mignon.

0: Fabio Zanon, the guitarist, with the Sao Paulo Symphony Orchestra, conducted by Neil Thompson. That was the Guitar Concerto by Francisco Mignon. A musical soliloquy by Jennifer Higdon is coming up in about a minute.
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1: Listening to music can be a lot like going to a play. If you go to see Shakespeare's Hamlet, you probably know the to be or not to be soliloquy. But what's the point of looking for the definitive version when you could just take in all sorts of different versions? Here is a soliloquy by American composer Jennifer Higdon, and she created 8 different versions of this soliloquy, usually for some sort of wind instrument and some sort of string ensemble. This is the version for flute and string quartet, played by flutist Susan Glaser with the Lark Quartet.

Soliloquy by Jennifer Higdon. That was the Lark Quartet and flutist Susan Glaser. This symphony by Joseph Haydn is considered one of his more innovative symphonies, which is saying something, since, according to many people in the know, one of Haydn's innovations was to invent the symphony in the first place. But this symphony gets right into the action, brisk and lively from the very start, without the typical slow introduction. It also has a trio for just two instruments in the third movement, a little musical joke from one of history's biggest musical wisecrackers, the Symphony No. 67 by Joseph Haydn, played here by Philharmonia Hungarica.

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0: Philharmonia Hungarica, conducted by Antal Dorati. That was the Symphony No. 67, in F major, by Joseph Haydn.
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1: Schubert wrote his first symphony when he was 15. Schumann, when he was 22. Beethoven, 29. Mozart, he was 8 or 9, but Mozart did put the pre in precocious. Johannes Brahms was 43 years old when he completed this, his first symphony. Even though Brahms was 21 when he first started trying to write one, the first time this symphony was performed, one review read, "Seldom, if ever, has the entire musical world awaited a composer's first symphony with such tense anticipation." You'll only have to wait about 13 minutes. The Symphony No. 1 by Johannes Brahms, this hour. 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Here are some excerpts from the incidental music William Grant Still wrote for a children's play called The Prince and the Mermaid, compiled into a suite here for string quartet. The Prince and the Mermaid Suite by William Grant Still, played here by the Oregon Quartet.

The Prince and the Mermaid Suite by William Grant Still. That was the Oregon String Quartet. Norwegian composer Ola Jalo has made a name for himself mostly with his many lovely choral works, but here is some contemplative music he wrote for solo piano. Orange Sound by Ola Jalo, played by Ola Jalo.

0: Orange Sound by Ola Yelo, played there by Ola Yelo. Coming up, a symphony 14 years in the making. Stay tuned.
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0: The First Symphony by Johannes Brahms has been called many things. Beethoven's Tenth is one nickname. Brahms was certainly inspired by Beethoven when he wrote this. Inspired and intimidated, Brahms worked on this music for 14 years before he thought it was good enough. This symphony has also been called a long struggle from darkness to light. It starts in a turbulent C minor and culminates in a radiant C major. And here is the whole journey, guided by Claudio Abbado, conducting the Berlin Philharmonic.

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The Proms, England's annual music extravaganza. Founded in 1895, 8 weeks of concerts, about 85 concerts in all. So imagine a new piece of music that's such an instant hit that it gets performed 5 times at the Proms the year it's premiered. This is that instant hit. And Dorothy Howell was 21 when she wrote it. Her life changed overnight. Lamia by Dorothy Howell. Maybe it'll change your life overnight. You'll find out in about 20 minutes.

English composer David Bruce grew up a stone's throw from an instrument museum full of mechanical musical contraptions of all shapes and sizes. He spent a lot of time there and was fascinated with the exotic collection of instruments. David Bruce was also fascinated with joropo music from Venezuela, usually written for a trio of harp, guitar, and percussion instruments, with the harp really in the driver's seat. He loved the idea of a harp as a rhythmic instrument. So this is some music that he wrote for his own imaginary music box. Tempo di Joropo from Music Box by David Bruce, played by harpist Bridget Kibbe.

harpist Bridget Kibbe with Tempo di Joropo from Music Box, Caja de Musica, by David Bruce. Here is chamber music by Beethoven next, a piano trio that was discovered amongst Beethoven's papers following his death. The original manuscript is lost now. Beethoven supposedly worked on this trio shortly before his big move from his hometown of Bonn to Vienna in 1972, and this piece is a bit less revolutionary sounding than Beethoven's Opus 1 piano trios. It's more like the music of the composers who did so much to establish the piano trio, Haydn and Mozart. This is the piano trio at number 9 by Beethoven, played here by Trio Wanderer.

0: members of Trio Wanderer, performing the Piano Trio No. 9 by Beethoven. The music that made Dorothy Howell an overnight sensation, coming up in about a minute.
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1: English composer Dorothy Howell was fresh out of the Royal Academy of Music. She was 21 years old, and she had her biggest hit right out of the gate, the symphonic poem Lamia, based on the poem by John Keats of the same name. Here is Lamia by Dorothy Howell, played by the BBC Philharmonic Orchestra.

music composed about 100 years after the poem that inspired it. That poem was Lamia by John Keats, and that was the tone poem Lamia by Dorothy Howell. Ruben Gamba conducted the BBC Philharmonic Orchestra. Swedish composer Lars-Erik Larsson originally wrote this music for Swedish radio broadcasts in the 1930s and 40s, six musical episodes to go along with six recited poems. Hours of the Day by Lars-Erik Larsson, played here by the Malmö Symphony Orchestra.

Hours of the Day by Lars Erik Larsson, played by the Malmö Symphony Orchestra, conducted by James DePriest.

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2: When I was in middle school, there was a lot of name-calling. Because, of course there was. It was middle school. But at my middle school, the worst insult you could level at someone was to call them immature. As if any 13-year-old could corner the market on maturity. Mendelssohn was 13 years old when he wrote this. He wrote it for his violin teacher, who was himself only a few years older than Mendelssohn. Eduard Rietz was his name, and even though he was in his teens, he led the court orchestra in Berlin. Seems like a lot of maturity for a couple of teenagers. I'm Aaron Kane. Mendelssohn's Concerto for Violin and String Orchestra is about 20 minutes away. Amanda Röntgenmeier was a Swedish violinist and composer, the first woman to graduate with the title of music director from the Royal College of Music in Stockholm. This was in 1873, and this is a movement from her only string quartet.

the second movement of the only string quartet written by Swedish violinist and composer Amanda Röntgen-Meyer, performed there by the Ziliakis Quartet. I'm Aaron Kane. Great to be with you. The entire world knows that Paul McCartney is a tremendous composer of melody. He certainly wrote some immortal tunes when he was in the Beatles and since then. Another thing he wrote since then is this piece of classical music, which is surprisingly impressionistic, haunting, hazy, almost unstructured, certainly for a master of the pop tune. This is Spiral by Paul McCartney, played here by the London Symphony Orchestra.

the London Symphony Orchestra, conducted by Lawrence Foster, with Spiral by Paul McCartney, who, in addition to being a composer, I'm told was in a band of some sort called The Beatles. Not sure if that's right. The word isn't spelled correctly. I'm Aaron Kane. 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Here's pianist Nelson Freire with music of Heitor Villa-Lobos, Longing for the Brazilian Forests.

0: one of two pieces for piano that was part of a collection called Longing for the Brazilian Forests, music of Heitor Villa-Lobos that he wrote when he was in Paris and pining for, well, maybe not the pines, but certainly the trees of his Brazilian homeland. That was pianist Nelson Freire. Coming up, a very young composer writes a violin concerto for a slightly less very young violinist. Stay tuned.
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1: This is the first violin concerto that Felix Mendelssohn wrote, and he wrote it when he was just 13 years old, and he wrote it for his teacher, who was just a couple of years older than he was. The Concerto for Violin and String Orchestra, in D minor, by Mendelssohn, played here by Victoria Mulova and the Academy of St. Martin in the Fields.

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0: The Concerto for Violin and String Orchestra by a 13-year-old Felix Mendelssohn. That was Victoria Molova playing violin there with the Academy of St. Martin in the Fields, conducted by Neville Mariner. Coming up, a 20th century composer takes us back to medieval times. Stay tuned.
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Composer Darius Milhaud grew up in Aix-en-Provence, which was also the birthplace of King René I of the 15th century, who had a castle that Darius Milhaud was kind of obsessed with, and this music kind of takes us there. Here is The Chimney of King René by Darius Milhaud, played by the winds of the Berlin Philharmonic.

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0: Franz Strauss was a famous horn player who had a curmudgeon streak. He'd complain about the music these kids today were writing, kids like Wagner. Franz Strauss thought music had really gone downhill since Mendelssohn. Franz Strauss had a son, Richard Strauss, who wrote music his father approved of at first. Then, when Richard turned 24, he found his rebellious streak. And he wrote something his father did not approve of, even though it has some great horn parts in it. Don Juan by Richard Strauss, coming up this hour.

The Lyric Waltz by Jean Sibelius. That was the Gothenburg Symphony Orchestra, conducted by Nema Järvi. I'm Aaron Kane. Great to be with you. When you consider how much Mozart wrote when he was very, very young, you would think that he'd write variations on a French tune that we know as Twinkle Twinkle Little Star when he was very, very young. But no, he wrote this when he was 25 years old. Here are Mozart's variations on A vous dirai-je, maman, played by Jenny Lind.

Some variations on a very well-known tune there by Mozart, played by pianist Jenny Lind. I don't know whether it's something about Italy as a country or something about music as an art form, but when composers write about Italy, it really sounds like Italy. And that's certainly true of this overture by Carl Goldmark. He went to Italy several times with his friend Johannes Brahms. Here's the overture in Italy, played by the Budapest Philharmonic Orchestra.

0: In Italy, the overture by Carl Goldmark, that was the Budapest Philharmonic Orchestra, conducted by András Korodi. Coming up, perhaps the only musical tribute to polyvinyl chloride.
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guitarist Miros Karadaglic playing music of Roland Dion, Tango en Sky. Sky in this case being a French slang word for fake leather or PVC, polyvinyl chloride. I'm Aaron Kane. Great to be with you. Richard Strauss was 24 years old and he was at the top of his game and wanted to take things to the next level, so he wrote a tone poem based on a word poem about Don Juan. And the poem cast the infamous Don not as an amoral libertine lover, but as a world-weary hero searching for the perfect woman. Here is Don Juan by Richard Strauss, played by the Berlin Philharmonic, conducted by Gustavo Dudamel.

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0: The Berlin Philharmonic, conducted by Gustavo Dudamel, with Don Juan by Richard Strauss. We'll end the hour with part of a violin concerto, tailor-made for the occasion. Stay tuned.
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1: Here's the third and final movement of one of Samuel Coleridge Taylor's final works, his violin concerto, with Anthony Marwood, the violin soloist, joining the BBC Scottish Symphony Orchestra.

0: Anthony Marwood, the violinist, with the BBC Scottish Symphony Orchestra, conducted by Martin Brabbins. The third movement of the Violin Concerto by Samuel Coleridge Taylor. I'm Aaron Kane. 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
1: Good morning. From the Fairbanks Museum in St. Johnsbury, this is the Eye on the Sky forecast. Yesterday's delightful weather, sunny, pleasantly warm, low humidity, has given way to warmer, muggier weather today, heading for the 80s to maybe 90 degrees in the warm spots while a cold front approaches from the north. This leads to showers and thunderstorms in Quebec this afternoon, northern counties late in the day, some with gusty winds and very heavy rain. The front and its showers settle south tonight, becoming scattered tomorrow as drier air moves back in. The forecast, partly sunny, very warm and humid, clouds in Quebec leading to showers and thunderstorms this afternoon, working south into the Adirondacks and Route 4 late in the day, some with gusty winds and heavy rain, in the 80s to near 90. Tonight, a good chance of showers and thunderstorms north, scattered south, some with gusty winds and heavy rain, in the 60s, and tomorrow, periods of sun, scattered showers or thundershowers ending in the north, upper 70s and 80s. I'm meteorologist Mark Breen with an Eye on the Sky.
2: This is the Composer's Datebook for July 9th. I'm John Burge. Today we note the birth and death anniversaries of two American composers of the 20th century. On today's date in 1915, David Diamond was born in Rochester, New York. In 1940, Dmitri Mitropoulos, then the music director of the Minneapolis Symphony, commissioned one of Diamond's best-known works. Mitropoulos specifically asked for upbeat music. "Write me a happy work," he asked. "These are distressing times. Make me happy." The 29-year-old composer responded with his popular Rounds for String Orchestra, which Mitropoulos premiered in Minneapolis in 1944. Also on today's date, in 1984, American composer and teacher Randall Thompson died in Boston at the age of 85. Randall Thompson wrote three symphonies and some fine chamber works, but his best-known piece of music is this choral setting of Alleluia, first performed at the opening of the Berkshire Music Center at Lenox, Massachusetts, in the summer of 1940, when Thompson was 41 years old. "My Alleluia is a very sad piece," said Thompson, "comparable to the Book of Job, where it is written, 'The Lord giveth, and the Lord has taken away. Blessed be the name of the Lord.'"

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1: Oh, hello, and fancy meeting you here at 7:03 on a Thursday morning. I'm Helen Lyons. This is Vermont Public Classical. Thanks so much for stopping by for a little bit of music. That music in this 7 o'clock hour includes some written by a pioneering woman of the 17th century, Isabella Leonarda, some love songs arranged for a string quartet by Antonin Dvorak, his wonderful Cypresses, an elegant octet for winds by Carl Stamitz from the classical era. And we finish out the hour with American composer Ned Roram, writing music for solo piano for some young relatives of his. We'll begin with selections from Swedish composer Gunnar de Frumery's 1933 Pastoral Suite, featuring flute, harp, and strings. Mario Bernardi leads the CBC Vancouver Orchestra. Kathleen Rudolph is our flute soloist.

Gunnar Fumery's Pastoral Suite for Flute, Harp, and Strings. We heard a few selections from the larger work written in 1933. Mario Bernardi leading the CBC Vancouver Orchestra with Kathleen Rudolph, flute soloist here on Vermont Public Classical. And the Yellow Barn Summer Festival begins its summer concerts with their characteristic blend of contemporary and classical works tomorrow and Saturday at 7:30 at the Big Barn in Putney. 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We'll head now to the 17th century with music by Italian composer Isabella Leonarda, who was an Ursuline nun in Novara. She holds the distinction of being the first woman to publish instrumental sonatas and wrote over 200 sacred and secular works. We will hear Sonata No. 2 now with the musicians of the Novara Cathedral performing.

Music by Isabella Leonarda, her Church Sonata No. 2. We heard the musicians of the Novara Cathedral performing here on listener-supported Vermont Public Classical. 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Well, they say that time heals all wounds, and such was the case for Antonin Dvorak. He wrote some love songs in 1865 and after a failed romance. It took him about 20 years to revisit those songs, transforming them into a lovely suite for string quartet. Dvorak titled the work The Echo of Songs. His son-in-law had other ideas, when it came time to publish. They were given the title Cypresses. We will hear the Cecilia String Quartet perform.

Selections from Antonin Dvorak's Cypresses. We heard the Cecilia String Quartet performing here on Vermont Public Classical. And if you would like to explore some more really interesting pieces for string quartet, I've put the audio from Tuesday's visit to our station by the Candide String Quartet online at vermontpublic.org/classical. And you can hear some more contemporary pieces as well as a little bit of Mendelssohn's Opus 80 string quartet there. And if you'd like to hear the Candide String Quartet, the Burlington City Arts presents the Green Mountain Chamber Music Festival's Emerging Artist Series playing classical music Sunday at 10 a.m. at Burlington City Arts Center. 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And tomorrow night, the Green Mountain Chamber Music Festival Faculty Artist Series has concerts at the Ellie Long Music Center in Colchester. All those details can be found at gmcmf.org. Well, from strings, we turn to winds in this lighthearted octet in B-flat major by Carl Stamitz. The Consortium Classicum perform.

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Well, we find some children at play and taking quiet moments in our final piece of this 7 o'clock hour by Ned Roram. He wrote this suite for piano in 1948 for his nieces and nephews. From its titular opening,

Opening movement, A Quiet Afternoon. We move through some childhood adventures. A new game, a lonesome waltz near the strange garden, a trick, and we end things up with An Evening Rainbow. Sahan Arzunruni performs.

0: Ned Roram's A Quiet Afternoon, Sahan Arzrouni, performing here on Vermont Public Classical. 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Today's 8 o'clock Bach presents us with Leopold Stokowski's vision of the orchestra as a super instrument in his arrangement of the Passacaglia and Fugue in C minor, right after we check in with the Eye on the Sky forecast.
1: Good morning. From the Fairbanks Museum in St. Johnsbury, this is the Eye on the Sky forecast. Yesterday's delightful weather, sunny, pleasantly warm, low humidity, has given way to warmer, muggier weather today, heading for the 80s to maybe 90 degrees in the warm spots while a cold front approaches from the north. This leads to showers and thunderstorms in Quebec this afternoon, northern counties late in the day, some with gusty winds and very heavy rain. The front and its showers settle south tonight, becoming scattered tomorrow as drier air moves back in. The forecast, partly sunny, very warm and humid, clouds in Quebec leading to showers and thunderstorms this afternoon, working south into the Adirondacks and Route 4 late in the day, some with gusty winds and heavy rain, in the 80s to near 90. Tonight, a good chance of showers and thunderstorms north, scattered south, some with gusty winds and heavy rain, in the 60s, and tomorrow, periods of sun, scattered showers or thundershowers ending in the north, upper 70s and 80s. I'm meteorologist Mark Breen with an Eye on the Sky.
0: Welcome back and good morning. I'm Helen Lyons. Thanks very much for your company here on Vermont Public Classical on this Thursday, July 9th. Coming up here in the 8 o'clock hour, John Corigliano's Voyage for Flute and Strings, inspired by the poetry of Charles Baudelaire. We'll hear a symphony by Haydn, Symphony No. 65 in A major. A famous choral work, The Miserere by Gregorio Allegri, coming up. And we finish out the hour with the beautiful and plaintive Arabesque by Germain Taillefer for clarinet and piano. But we're going to hold on to our hats here for today's 8 o'clock Bach, Leopold Stokowski's Vision of Bach's BWV 582, C minor, Passacaglia and Fugue, taking the intricate Baroque counterpoint and realizing it in a lush and sweeping symphonic sound for modern orchestra. Yannick Nézet-Séguin leads the Philadelphia Orchestra.

Leopold Stokowski's vision of the orchestra as super instrument, not unlike Bach's own principal instrument, the organ with all its rich color. That was Stokowski's arrangement from 1929 of Bach's Passacaglia and Fugue in C minor, BWV 582. Yannick Nézet-Séguin leading the Philadelphia Orchestra here on Listener Supported from Mont Public Classical. We also have support today from Bittner Antiques, now offering walk-in assessments and purchases on Thursdays at their showroom on Shelburne Road, bittnerantiques.com. And the City of Burlington's Main Street Block Party, celebrating the new downtown streetscape with live music, public art tours, and activities from local businesses, July 17th and 18th. Well, now we shall embark upon a journey invited by American composer John Corigliano. His Voyage for Flute and Strings, a 1983 arrangement of an earlier choral work, setting of Charles Baudelaire's sensuous poem, Invitation to a Voyage. Here we find shifting harmonies of the piece reflecting the dreaminess of that lonely lover of the poem, and the poem itself skirting the blurred boundary between reality and imagination. There's a repeating melody that Corigliano wanted to reflect, a line from the end of the poem, there is nothing else but grace and measure, richness, calm and pleasure. Rudolf Verten leads the Orchestra of Flanders with Paul Edmund Davies, flute soloist.

0: A lovely moment of drifting calm from John Corigliano's Voyage for Flute and Strings. Rudolf Vertin led the Orchestra of Flanders with Paul Edmund Davies, flute soloist, here on Vermont Public Classical. Coming up tonight, the Manchester Music Festival opens its 52nd season, Sounding America, with Appalachian Spring of Copeland, String Quartet No. 1 of Ives, music of Edgar Meyer, and the Grand Picnic Folk Ensemble. Tonight at 7:30 at the Southern Vermont Arts Center in Manchester. Find the details at mmfvt.org. Sounds like a fun concert. We've also got some summer fun going on right here. Let's find out more.
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0: And now, here's Haydn, his Symphony No. 65 in A major, written in 1778. Trevor Pinnock leads the English concert.

Haydn's A Major Symphony No. 65. We heard Trevor Pinnock leading the English concert here on Vermont Public Classical. And Haydn's on the program Saturday evening. Taconic Music presents work of Haydn, Erwin Schulhoff, and the Octet for Strings by Mendelssohn. 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And Paramount Theater Rutland, celebrating America's 250th with vocal ensemble Chanticleer, featuring songs of our heritage, July 22nd. 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We turn now to a motet, the famous Miserere by Gregorio Allegri, written for the Sistine Chapel in the 1630s, a setting of Psalm 51, Have Mercy on Me, God, beautiful musical plea for forgiveness, spiritual cleansing, and divine compassion.

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0: Gregorio Allegri's famous Miserere. We heard Matthias Maute leading the ensemble Caprice here on Vermont Public Classical. And here's what's happening tonight on Harmonia.
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0: 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We'll wend our way out of this 8 o'clock hour with Germaine Taillefer's lovely arabesque, full of neoclassical grace and elegance. We'll hear Caroline Hartag, clarinet, and Deborah Moriarty, piano, perform.

0: Germaine Taillefer's delightfully curly-cued arabesque. Caroline Hartegg, clarinet, and Deborah Moriarty, piano, performing here on Vermont Public Classical. 107.5 WVER FM West Rutland, 88.1 WNCH Norwich, 106.9 WVTI Brighton, 90.9 WOXR Schuyler Falls Burlington, 90.1 WOXM Middlebury, 95.1 WVTQ Sunderland Manchester, 91.1 WVNK Manchester, 102.1 WVXR Randolph, 91.5 WVLR FM Lindenville, 94.5 from Wake Robin in Shelburne, and on your smart speaker. The overture to Richard Wagner's Tannhäuser will start us off in the 9 o'clock hour in grand style, right after we check in with the Eye on the Sky forecast.
1: Good morning from the Fairbanks Museum in St. Johnsbury. This is the Eye on the Sky forecast. Yesterday's delightful weather, sunny, pleasantly warm, low humidity, has given way to warmer, muggier weather today, heading for the 80s to maybe 90 degrees in the warm spots while a cold front approaches from the north. This leads to showers and thunderstorms in Quebec this afternoon, northern counties late in the day, some with gusty winds and very heavy rain. The front and its showers settle south tonight, becoming scattered tomorrow as drier air moves back in. The forecast, partly sunny, very warm and humid, clouds in Quebec leading to showers and thunderstorms this afternoon, working south into the Adirondacks and Route 4 late in the day, some with gusty winds and heavy rain, in the 80s to near 90. Tonight, a good chance of showers and thunderstorms north, scattered south, some with gusty winds and heavy rain, in the 60s, and tomorrow, periods of sun, scattered showers or thundershowers ending in the north, upper 70s and 80s. I'm meteorologist Mark Breen with an Eye on the Sky.
0: Welcome back and good morning. I'm Helen Lyons. Thanks so much for making Vermont Public Classical part of your day here on this Thursday, July 9th. In the 9 o'clock hour, we have a bespoke wind quintet, Carl Nielsen, not just writing for the individual instruments, but the people who are playing them. And we finish the hour with Phila Sawande's delightful and joyous African Suite. We'll begin, though, with Wagner and his opera Tannhäuser, with its themes of the struggle between sacred and profane love. And, of course, we're going to throw in a singing contest in there. This is the overture as Andras Nelsons leads the Boston Symphony Orchestra.

0: The overture to Richard Wagner's opera Tannhäuser. We heard Andras Nelsons leading the Boston Symphony Orchestra here on Vermont Public Classical. And here's a little preview of what's coming up Saturday on the matinee.
1: Famous opera singer Amelia Marti has lived for more than 300 years with the help of a life-extending elixir. But as she desperately tries to renew the formula, she must confront the emptiness of her unnaturally long life. I'm Lisa Flynn, and we're headed to London's Royal Opera House for Leo Janáček's enigmatic The Macropolis Affair. I hope you'll be listening.
0: Tune in Saturday at 1 for the Saturday matinee here on listener-supported Vermont Public Classical. We also have support today from Simon Pierce Restaurant in Queechy, serving lunch daily with dinner and bar hours Wednesday through Sunday. 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And the Green Mountain Chamber Music Festival, presenting 5 weeks of concerts, events, and masterclasses, June 28th now through August 2nd in Colchester, gmcmf.org. We turn now to a wind quintet from 1922 by Carl Nielsen, tailor-made for a group of friends of his. And his biographer says this piece represents Nielsen's fondness of wind instruments, closely related to his love of nature and his fascination for living, breathing things. Nielsen himself said he envisioned this piece as a conversation between friends, sometimes all talking at once, sometimes just one holding forth, with a set of variations now merry and quirky, now elegiac and serious. We'll hear the performance from the 1971 Marlborough Music Festival.

0: music written for friends. Carl Nielsen's 1922 Wind Quintet, that performance from the Marlborough Music Festival of yesteryear here on listener-supported Vermont Public Classical. We also have support today from Mahuron's Supermarket in Waitsfield, a family-owned market since 1941 with foods from local farmers on the Village Square and at mahurons.com. 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And here's what's ahead tonight on the New York Philharmonic Concert.
1: We feature one of my favorite works, Prokofiev's Romeo and Juliet, next time on the New York Philharmonic This Week. Hello, this is Alec Baldwin. Please join me for a program that will also feature the Symphony No. 5 by Tchaikovsky. Music director Jaap van Zweden will conduct the New York Philharmonic This Week.
0: Tune in tonight at 8 for the New York Phil, right here on Vermont Public Classical. And we'll end our time together this morning with one of my favorite pieces in our library from 1944, Fela Sawande's African Suite. We'll hear Paul Freeman leading the London Symphony Orchestra.

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0: Paul Freeman leading the London Symphony Orchestra in Fela Sawande's African Suite here on Vermont Public Classical. WOXR Schuyler Falls Burlington, WVER FM West Rutland, WVLR FM Lindenville, WNCH Norwich, WVNK Manchester, WVTQ Sunderland Manchester, WVXR Randolph, WOXM Middlebury, WVTI Brighton, and at vermontpublic.org. I'm Helen Lyons. Thanks very much for your company this morning. Hope you enjoy the rest of your Thursday. And now, here's Walter Parker.
1: Thank you very much, Helen. In a moment, we'll get the eye on the sky weather from Fairbanks Museum meteorologist Mark Breen. Then we have a piano concerto by Mozart, the oboe concerto of French composer Clémence de Grandval, and the pastoral suite of Swedish composer Lars-Erik Larsson. And at 11 o'clock, I'll be joined by the music director of the Craftsbury Chamber Players, cellist Francis Rowell, for a preview of their 60th anniversary season, which gets underway next week. So stay tuned to Vermont Public Classical, funded by listeners like you and by East Rise Credit Union, committed to providing a hometown feel for members' banking needs, and that makes all the difference. 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
2: Good morning. From the Fairbanks Museum in St. Johnsbury, this is the Eye on the Sky forecast. Yesterday's delightful weather, sunny, pleasantly warm, low humidity, has given way to warmer, muggier weather today, heading for the 80s to maybe 90 degrees in the warm spots while a cold front approaches from the north. This leads to showers and thunderstorms in Quebec this afternoon, northern counties late in the day, some with gusty winds and very heavy rain. The front and its showers settle south tonight, becoming scattered tomorrow as drier air moves back in. The forecast, partly sunny, very warm and humid, clouds in Quebec leading to showers and thunderstorms this afternoon, working south into the Adirondacks and Route 4 late in the day, some with gusty winds and heavy rain, in the 80s to near 90. Tonight, a good chance of showers and thunderstorms north, scattered south, some with gusty winds and heavy rain, in the 60s, and tomorrow, periods of sun, scattered showers or thundershowers ending in the north, upper 70s and 80s. I'm meteorologist Mark Breen with an Eye on the Sky.
1: Currently, it's 72 in Brattleboro, 74 in Montpelier and St. Johnsbury, 75 in Bennington and Rutland, 79 in Burlington, 23 degrees Celsius in Montreal. This is Mozart's Piano Concerto No. 15 in B-flat, K450, played by pianist Mitsuko Uchida, co-artistic director of the Marlborough Music Festival, which gets underway for its 75th season next week. She plays with the English Chamber Orchestra here, Jeffrey Tate conducting.

Mozart's Piano Concerto No. 15 in B-flat, K450, played by pianist Mitsuko Uchida with the English Chamber Orchestra led by Jeffrey Tate. Mitsuko Uchida, co-artistic director, along with Jonathan Biss of the Marlboro Music Festival. The Marlboro Festival gets underway, presenting its 75th season, July 18th to August 16th. MarlboroMusic.org for all the details. 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Next on Vermont Public Classical, we have the Oboe Concerto in D minor, Opus 7, of the late 19th century French composer Clémence de Grandval. It's played by oboist Lajos Lenches with the Stuttgart Radio Symphony, André Boréco directing.

0: The Oboe Concerto in D minor, Opus 7, of French composer Clémence de Grandval, played by Lajos Lenches, oboe, with the Stuttgart Radio Symphony, conducted by André Boréco, here on Vermont Public Classical. It's 11:15. We have music of Swedish composer Lars-Erik Larsson in just a moment. And coming up at 11 o'clock, I'll be joined by the music director of the Craftsbury Chamber Players, cellist Francis Rowell, for a preview of their 60th anniversary season, which gets underway next week.
1: As the U.S. marks 250 years since the signing of the Declaration of Independence, Vermont Public is taking a close

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1: We have the Pastoral Suite of Swedish composer Lars-Erik Larsson. Aku Kamu directs the Helsingborg Symphony Orchestra.

The Pastoral Suite of Lars-Erik Larsson, played by the Helsingborg Symphony Orchestra, Aku Kamo directing, here on Vermont Public Classical. It's almost 11 o'clock. Coming up in just a moment, I'll be speaking with the music director of the Craftsbury Chamber Players, cellist Francis Rowell, and we'll get a preview of their upcoming 60th anniversary season, which begins next Wednesday and Thursday in Colchester and Hardwick. So stay tuned to Vermont Public Classical, WVTQ Sunderland, Manchester, WVTI Brighton, WVER-FM West Rutland, WOXR Schuyler Falls, Burlington, WOXM Middlebury, WVLR-FM Lindenville, WVNK Manchester, WVXR Randolph, WNCH Norwich, and at vermontpublic.org. 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The Eye on the Sky weather: partly sunny, very warm and humid. Clouds in Quebec leading to showers or thunderstorms developing this afternoon, moving south to the Adirondacks and Route 4 late in the day, some with gusty winds and heavy rain. Highs in the 80s to near 90. Tonight, a good chance of showers or thunderstorms in the north, just scattered south, some with gusty winds and heavy rain, mild and muggy, lows in the 60s overnight. Friday, clouds breaking for periods of sun, a few morning showers in the north, localized showers and thunderstorms south, highs in the upper 70s and 80s. Currently, it's 77 in Binnington and Brattleboro, 78 in Rutland and St. Johnsbury, 79 in Montpelier, 81 in Burlington, 23 degrees Celsius in Montreal. Before I speak with Francis Rowell, music director of the Craftsbury Chamber Players, we're going to step back a little bit in time to 1999 and a performance by the Craftsbury Chamber Players on Vermont Public Classical, a quartet performing The Lullaby of George Gershwin.

0: George Gershwin's Lullaby for String Quartet, played by members of the Craftsbury Chamber Players in 1999 on Vermont Public Classical. And the members included my guest in this hour, now the music director of the Craftsbury Chamber Players, cellist Francis Rowell. Do you have any memory of that?
1: I do. I enjoyed it.
0: And also in that group was your sister, mm-hmm. violinist Mary Rowell. And you two have been with the Craftsbury Chamber Players for how many years now?
1: I got asked and was very fortunate as a teenager to be able to play some auxiliary cello in some Baroque concerts. So I probably played in the Chamber Players when I was 17 in that capacity for the first time. Yeah.
0: Mm-hmm. Now, you grew up in Craftsbury?
1: We did. We were born and raised in Craftsbury. I'm a proud graduate of Craftsbury Academy, and Chamber Players, how we got introduced to this amazing world of music.
0: So when did you become a regular participant?
1: They came to town in 1966, and by 1967, they decided they would be doing an afternoon concert before their Thursday evening concert for kids, and they found a spot at a private school that had a dining hall. And actually, I remember Alan Burney, one of the founders, driving around in a van picking kids up to bring them to the concert. There was a woman who would make a van available for the school, and he took advantage of it. He was one of the pianists and founders. And we'd go up there and hear whatever they were playing that night and with an explanation for us.
0: Now, the Craftsbury Chamber Players still have at 2 o'clock Thursday concerts for kids.
1: And we do. And we do the same thing. We play whatever we're playing that night, and we share some insights and some stories and just let them hear the real deal.
0: Well, the regular concerts are Wednesday evenings at the L.A. Long Music Center in Colchester.
1: Yes.
0: And Thursday evenings at the Hardwick Townhouse.
1: Yes.
0: Which you had a hand in renovating, didn't you?
1: In 1969, after it was the fourth year, the Chamber Players had gone from word of mouth, few people showing up their first year, to overfilling the Sterling School Dining Hall, which is where they were doing their main programs. So they started looking around for a facility, and there was even talk of building a summer shed-type structure in Greensboro for them to use. But then they discovered the Hardwick Townhouse, that it had been sitting idle for quite a while. This is a very nice example of mid-18th century or 19th century operetta houses that were in this state. But this one is all wood, wooden plaster. They walked in. It was kind of a wreck, but it sounded amazing. And they signed a lease with the town of Hardwick to use the facility for 30 years. So from 1970 to 2000, the Chamber Players had the use and the responsibility for the interior of this building while the town maintained the exterior and the grounds. And they set up a shell in the stage area and created one of the most beautiful acoustics imaginable.
0: You have a bunch of older photographs on your website currently as you're celebrating your 60th anniversary.
1: Yeah.
0: And I believe there's a photograph showing the shell inside
1: the
0: Hardwick Townhouse.
1: Yep.
0: And people can stroll through year by year photos from the history of the Craftsbury Chamber Players.
1: Yep.
0: The website is ccpvt.org.
1: Yes.
0: As in Craftsbury Chamber Players, Vermont. .org,
1: yes.
0: ccpvt.org. Well, let's hear a little bit more music from that relates to the Craftsbury Chamber Players. Now, this is a piece written by Gwyneth Walker for you, for the Craftsbury Chamber mm-hmm. Players, called the Craftsbury Trio. Want to tell us about this?
1: Gwyneth Walker was approached about creating a piece to celebrate the 25th anniversary of the Players. And she came up with this idea of, in sound, painting a picture of Craftsbury. So the movements are all her take on various things, like a general store. She has the upcountry toccata, the Craftsbury Common, a beautiful serene movement. What's the fourth one?
0: The fourth is Craftsbury Common. The serene one is probably the Lark in the Morning.
1: They're both that. They're both. Yeah. Craftsbury Common is pretty serene. Mm-hmm. It's just like it looks. Yep. And they're, it's just a lovely piece. And this actually just found the music from the first copy she sent with all kinds of notes on it.
0: Yes. Was she living in Braintree at the time?
1: Yes. Yep.
0: Yes. Well, we're going to hear the first movement, the Upcountry Toccata, from the Craftsbury Trio by Gwyneth Walker, played by Trio Tulsa.

0: Upcountry Toccata. Upcountry Toccata from the Craftsbury Trio, written by Gwyneth Walker for the Craftsbury Chamber Players, and performed there by Trio Tulsa. I'm Walter Parker, and I'm speaking with the music director of the Craftsbury Chamber Players, the group's longtime cellist, Francis Rowell, who is giving us a bit of a preview of the season, the 60th anniversary season, which gets underway next week with performances at their regular venues, the Ellie Long Music Center in Colchester on Wednesday evenings and the Hardwick Townhouse on Thursday evenings. Plus, there are Thursday afternoon performances for children at 2 o'clock in various locations, I think 3 different locations this season. And you can find all that information at their website, ccpvt.org. Now, you've had a lot of regular players who perform year after year.
1: Right.
0: We're going to hear one of them in a moment, violist and composer Kinji Bunch. But you have Catherine Winterstein performing with you regularly, a violinist.
1: Yeah.
0: Who's the concertmaster of the Vermont Symphony Orchestra when she's not with you folks.
1: Well, it's a treat when we can get her.
0: And, well, that's part of the trick, is the schedules of everybody, because Vermont is a summer music festival, it seems, with music going on all over the place.
1: Yep.
0: That requires musicians.
1: It does. So. We've had kind of, I was just thinking about it, about 3 waves of core regulars. The first wave was the 4 founders, Ann Rylands, Mary Lou Rylands, Alan Burney, and Mary Anthony Cox. Of those, Mary Anthony Cox and Mary Lou Rylands had the longest tenure, playing pretty consistently right into the 2010s. Then second wave came in. My sister Mary started in that wave and is still playing. In the middle of that, Mary Anthony brought a young viola and composition student from Juilliard up to play a concert, and he's still here, and that is Kenji. Then we pulled in one of my high school Meadowmount colleagues as a student who came and played, and Joyce Hammond, who was for many years the concertmaster of Phantom of the Opera. There was a summer, we're a funny mix. There was a summer I sat there in the audience listening to a string quartet on stage and realized every single one of those people had come out of a Broadway pit to be here to play that performance. And it was thrilling to get to play that particular wonderful chamber music after making a living doing things that were not quite as satisfying. So,
0: And the same thing every night.
1: Yeah, yeah.
0: In Broadway, although it does pay well.
1: It pays well. It makes it possible to do the other things.
0: Mm-hmm.
1: Yeah.
0: Well, why don't we hear Kinji Bunch playing viola with you, Francis Rowell playing cello, this clever little duet by Rebecca Clark called Grotesque.

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1: Be eventually done. We'll work on it over the years. But I said, okay, I got stories going on here. What do you think? And she came up with this amazing piece by Susan Boddy that she's wanted to do for a long time called Bird Songs, which requires her to play quite an interesting assortment of found and Asian percussion instruments as she sings. So she will be accompanying herself on percussion, singing poems that are descriptions of nature and the viewpoint of birds. And then I wanted to balance that. I said, what? And she said, oh, how about cabaret songs? So we're getting from Mary, deep nature and downtown New York.
2: That's soprano Mary Bonham, mm-hmm. of course. And that will be in between the Gwyneth Walker Craftsbury Trio, written for the Craftsbury Chamber Players in 1990, and the Smetana Quartet. That's week 3, July 29 and 30. And you can get all the details, once again, of the Craftsbury Chamber Players' six-week season, which begins next week at ccpvt.org. Well, anything else you would like to mention about this season?
1: Just that with you choosing the music that you're playing today and me listening to it, I'm getting very excited. I can't wait to get to it. And then we start on this weekend. So
2: there's a lot of good stuff on the program.
1: Yep.
2: Well, good luck.
1: Thank you.
2: And thanks for stopping by today.
1: Well, thanks for having me in. It's really nice to talk to you.
2: And we'll go out with a performance from the Craftsbury Chamber Players. This from some time back. It's available on the website for listening. This is the finale, the Hungarian Rondo finale of Brahms' Piano Quartet number 1 in G minor, opus 25. And once again, you're playing in this,
1: yep.
2: playing cello, Francis Rall. The violinist is Catherine Winterstein. The violist is Kinji Bunch. And the pianist is Marc Antonio Barone.
1: Yes.
2: And this is a live performance by the Craftsbury Chamber Players.

The finale of Brahms' Piano Quartet No. 1 in G minor, Opus 25, a performance by the Craftsbury Chamber Players. Catherine Winterstein playing violin, Kinji Bunch viola, my guest in the past hour, Francis Rowell playing cello, and Marcantonio Barone playing the piano. Brahms' Piano Quartet No. 1 will be on the second week of programs of the Craftsbury Chamber Players. Their six-week summer season gets underway next week with performances on the 15th at the Ellie Long Music Center in Colchester and the 16th at the Hardwick Townhouse. Get all the details at ccpvt.org. 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Vermont Public has support from Corporate Circle members, including Haystack Needle, a strategic creative agency born in Vermont, and Love Burlington, the connection to Burlington's small business community. Also on the program of the Craftsbury Chambers, this Chamber Players, this summer season on week four, is the Trout Quintet of Schubert. Here is a bit of the final two movements of the Trout Quintet, the variations on the Trout movement, and the finale in the classic Marlborough recording with Rudolph Serkin at the piano and Jamie Laredo playing violin.

0: The final portion of Schubert's Trout Quintet, the classic Marlboro recording with Rudolf Serkin at the piano and Jamie Laredo playing violin. That Trout Quintet of Schubert will be on the fourth week of concerts, August 5th and 6th, of the Craftsbury Chamber Players. And you can get all the details of their 60th anniversary season at ccpvt.org. It's a minute before noon. You're listening to Vermont Public Classical. In a moment, we'll get the Eye on the Sky weather from Fairbanks Museum meteorologist Megan Duncan. Then in the noon hour, we have a Concerto Grosso by Arcangelo Corelli, Mendelssohn's Reformation Symphony, No. 5, and a piano sonata of Beethoven, No. 25 in G. So we hope you'll stay tuned to Vermont Public Classical, WOXR, Schuyler Falls, Burlington, WVLR-FM, Lindenville, WNCH, Norwich, WVNK, Manchester, WVXR, Randolph, WVTI, Brighton, WOXM, Middlebury, WVTQ, Sunderland, Manchester, WVER-FM, West Rutland, in Stowe with facilities provided by Trapp Family Lodge and on the Vermont Public app. It's noon.
1: From the Fairbanks Museum in St. Johnsbury, this is the Eye on the Sky weather update. A cold front sliding into Vermont will bring an increasing chance of rain showers and even could produce a few thunderstorms. Showers or storms will begin in the St. Lawrence Valley first, following the front. The storm will then move south and east, impacting most of Vermont, especially areas north of Route 4. Humidity and temperatures will increase ahead of the storm, making it feel a bit uncomfortable before the wet weather moves in. Now for the forecast details. Today, showers and thunderstorms developing, warm and humid with highs in the 80s to nearing 90. Then tonight, chance of storms, lows in the 60s. And on Friday, partly sunny with a chance of scattered showers and thunderstorms. Highs will be from the 70s to mid 80s. I'm meteorologist Megan Duncan with an Eye on the Sky.
0: Currently, it's 78 in Bennington, 81 in Rutland and Montpelier, 82 in Brattleboro and St. Johnsbury, 84 in Burlington, 23 degrees Celsius in Montreal. Good afternoon. I'm Walter Parker. Very happy to be sharing music with you until 3 o'clock this afternoon. Our noon music gets underway with the Concerto Grosso No. 1 in D major from Opus 6 of Arcangelo Corelli. Trevor Pinnock leads the English concert.

0: Arcangelo Corelli's Concerto Grosso No. 1 in D from Opus 6, the English concert led by Trevor Pinnock. Here on Vermont Public Classical, we have a symphony by Felix Mendelssohn in just a moment.
1: We feature one of my favorite works, Prokofiev's Romeo and Juliet, next time on the New York Philharmonic This Week. Hello, this is Alec Baldwin. Please join me for a program that will also feature the Symphony No. 5 by Tchaikovsky. Music director Jaap van Speden will conduct the New York Philharmonic this week.
0: 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That's this evening at 7:30 at the Southern Vermont Arts Center in Manchester. 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Next on Vermont Public Classical, the Reformation Symphony in D minor, the Symphony No. 5 of Felix Mendelssohn. We'll hear the Chamber Orchestra of Europe, led by Yannick Nézet-Séguin.

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0: Felix Mendelssohn's Symphony No. 5, Reformation, making prominent use of the Lutheran chorale we know as A Mighty Fortress Is Our God. We heard the Chamber Orchestra of Europe, led by Yannick Nézet-Séguin. It's 14 minutes before 1 o'clock. 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We have a piano sonata by Beethoven in just a moment.
1: 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We begin our journey in New France with the musical legacies of Jesuit missions, fur trading outposts, and occupied indigenous nations. 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

Beethoven's Piano Sonata No. 25 in G major, Opus 79, played by Paul Lewis. You're listening to Vermont Public Classical at 2 minutes before 1 o'clock. Coming up, we have music for flute and clarinet by Franz Danzi, Bach's second violin concerto, and a suite from Leos Janacek's opera, The Cunning Little Vixen. So we hope you'll stay tuned to Vermont Public Classical, WVNK Manchester, WVTQ Sunderland Manchester, WNCH Norwich, WVTI Brighton, WVERFM West Rutland, WOXR Schuyler Falls Burlington, WOXM Middlebury, WVXR Randolph, WVLR-FM Lindenville, on the Vermont Public app and at 1069 in Woodstock, with facilities provided by Billings Farm and Museum in Woodstock, Vermont. The Eye on the Sky weather: clouds through Quebec, otherwise partly sunny, showers or thunderstorms developing in the St. Lawrence Valley, spreading east and south along Route 4. Warm and humid, highs in the 80s, a few warmer valleys nearing 90. Tonight, a good chance of showers or thunderstorms in the north, more scattered in the south. Strong storms could produce gusty winds and heavy downpours. Warm and muggy with lows tonight in the 60s. Friday, partly sunny, a chance of scattered showers and thunderstorms, highs ranging through the 70s to mid-80s, north to south. Currently, it's 80 degrees in Bennington, 82 in Rutland, 83 in Montpelier, 84 in Brattleboro, 85 in St. Johnsbury, 86 in Burlington, 24 degrees Celsius in Montreal. It's 1 o'clock. I'm Walter Parker. And next, we have a Sinfonia Concertante for flute and clarinet, in B-flat, Opus 41 of Franz Danzi. James Galway plays flute, Zabina Meyer clarinet, with the Württemberg Chamber Orchestra led by Jörg Färber.

The Sinfonia Concertante for flute and clarinet in B-flat of Franz Danzi, played by James Galway, flute, Sabina Meyer, clarinet, and the Württemberg Chamber Orchestra, led by Jörg Ferber. It's 21 minutes past 1 o'clock. 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We have a concerto by Bach in just a moment. Vermont Public Classical is funded by listeners like you and by Butterfly Bakery of Vermont, offering farm-to-fork hot sauces and goat's milk caramel, now also open on Saturdays in Barrie. 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Lisa Batyashvili is the violinist with the Bavarian Radio Symphony Chamber Orchestra.

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Johann Sebastian Bach's Violin Concerto No. 2 in E major, played by Lisa Batyashvili with the Bavarian Radio Symphony Chamber Orchestra. The Rochester Chamber Music Society begins its 32nd summer season with its annual Bach Bash Saturday at 7 at Granville Town Hall, followed by the Green Mountain Suzuki Institute faculty performing a variety of music on Sunday at 4 at Rochester Federated Church. 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
0: Next on Vermont Public Classical, we have a suite from Leos Janáček's opera, The Cunning Little Vixen. The Czech Philharmonic Orchestra is led by Jiří Bělohlávek.

0: A suite from Leos Janacek's opera, The Cunning Little Vixen. The Czech Philharmonic Orchestra was led by Jiří Bělohlávek. Our Saturday matinee this week is by Leos Janacek.
1: Famous opera singer Emilia Marti has lived for more than 300 years with the help of a life-extending elixir. But as she desperately tries to renew the formula, she must confront the emptiness of her unnaturally long life. I'm Lisa Flynn, and we're headed to London's Royal Opera House for Leos Janacek's enigmatic The Macropolis Affair. I hope you'll be listening.
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2: From the Fairbanks Museum in St. Johnsbury, this is the Eye in the Sky weather update. A cold front sliding into Vermont will bring an increasing chance of rain showers and even could produce a few thunderstorms. Showers or storms will begin in the St. Lawrence Valley first, following the front. The storm will then move south and east, impacting most of Vermont, especially areas north of Route 4. Humidity and temperatures will increase ahead of the storm, making it feel a bit uncomfortable before the wet weather moves in. Now for the forecast details. Today, showers and thunderstorms developing, warm and humid with highs in the 80s to nearing 90. Then tonight, chance of storms, lows in the 60s. And on Friday, partly sunny with a chance of scattered showers and thunderstorms. Highs will be from the 70s to mid 80s. I'm meteorologist Megan Duncan with an eye on the sky.
0: Currently, it's 80 in Burlington, 82 in Bennington, 83 in Rutland and Montpelier, 85 in St. Johnsbury, 87 in Brattleboro, 23 degrees Celsius in Montreal. I'm Walter Parker. It's a minute past 2 o'clock. Coming up this hour, a big mystical and romantic symphony by Alexander Scriabin, The Divine Poem. But first, we have a generic overture by Louise Ferranc, her Overture No. 1 in E minor, played by the European Soloists of Luxembourg, directed by Christoph Koenig.

0: The Overture No. 1 in E minor, Opus 23 of Louise Ferenc, played by the European Soloists of Luxembourg, directed by Christoph Koenig. We have a big romantic and mystical symphony of Alexander Scriabin in just a moment here on Vermont Public Classical.
1: 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Hello, this is Alec Baldwin. Please join me for a program that will also feature the Symphony No. 5 by Tchaikovsky. Music director Jaap van Speden will conduct the New York Philharmonic This Week.
0: 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The three big movements are marked struggles, pleasures, in which there's a beautiful display of bird call, and finally, divine play. Ricardo Muti conducts the Philadelphia Orchestra.

0: The Symphony No. 3 of Alexander Scriabin, the Divine Poem, he called it. We heard the Philadelphia Orchestra led by Ricardo Muti here on Vermont Public Classical at a minute before 3 o'clock.
1: I'm Linda Radke, the host of the Choral Hour. 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
0: This is Vermont Public Classical, WOXM Middlebury, WVXR Randolph, WNCH Norwich, WVTI Brighton, WVLR FM Lindenville, WVER FM West Rutland, WVNK Manchester, WVTQ Sunderland Manchester, WOXR Schuyler Falls Burlington, and on the Vermont Public app. I'm Walter Parker. 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It's 3 o'clock.
2: Have you ever been silly enough to take sides in a romantic situation where two of your friends or family are breaking up? Never a good idea. Sometimes you have to, but it's even worse when they get back together and then they're both looking at you like you're the bad guy. Well, it's kind of what happened to Johannes Brahms, although I don't think Joseph Joachim and his wife Amelie got back together. They were going through a divorce, and Brahms sided with Amelie, much to the consternation of his friend Joseph Joachim. And this piece he wrote some years afterwards as a bit of an olive branch, a peace offering, his double concerto coming up.

A Definitive Ending to a Definitive Piece by Louise Farrenc. The Etude No. 24 in E-flat was played by Joanne Polk. Coming up next, a piece of music that's a lot of fun. It's actually made an appearance in a couple of animated features. And then Johannes Brahms' attempt, anyway, at making peace with a friend he deeply, deeply hurt and offended. So good thing he could write some good music anyway. So all that's coming up. I hope you can stick around on this Thursday. I'm Lynn Warfel. Welcome. This is music I remember, as many of you will, from Alan Sherman's Letter from Camp Granada, that is. Hello, Mudda. Hello, Fada. Yeah, my stepdad, right after he married my mom when I was in fourth grade, brought a whole bunch of Alan Sherman records, thereby winning my approval very quickly. Thought they were the funniest things I ever heard. Also, this was used in Fantasia by Walt Disney. Here's Dance of the Hours by Amilcare Ponchielli, the Cincinnati Pops, led by Eric Kunzel.

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0: This is music by Johannes Brahms. It was composed in the summer of 1887, and he kind of was anxious about writing it. He was writing it for instruments that he wasn't super familiar with, cello and violin. They're not his own instruments. He wrote it for his estranged friend, the violinist Joseph Joachim, a gesture of reconciliation toward Joachim. Their long friendship had flown apart at the seams following Joachim's divorce from his wife because Brahms sided with Joachim's wife in the divorce proceedings. Not a good idea. Anyway, he wrote this. Joachim eventually played it. Here is the double concerto in A minor by Brahms with Christian and Tanya Tetzloff playing violin and cello and Paavo Järvi leading the German Symphony Orchestra.

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0: Johannes Brahms hoping to mend his friendship with Joseph Joachim when he presented him that double concerto. Violinist Christian Tetzlaff and cellist Tanya Tetzlaff joined by the German Symphony Orchestra led by Paavo Järvi.
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1: Well, to wrap up the hour, how about a finale? I mean, why not? The Symphony No. 4 in F minor, the finale by Tchaikovsky, is played here by the Russian National Orchestra, and they're led by Mikhail Pletnev.

0: You have to admit, if he was thinking along those lines, it's a built-in standing ovation. The finale to the F minor symphony number 4 by Tchaikovsky. That was the Russian National Orchestra led by Mikhail Pletnev. 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It's kind of a neat thing. I'm Lynn Warfel. Thanks for joining me.
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0: From the Fairbanks Museum in St. Johnsbury, this is the Eye on the Sky weather update. A few showers and thunderstorms have popped up ahead of an approaching cold front that will make its way into Vermont this afternoon. The cold front will move south, spreading showers or storms south and east, which are expected to impact most of Vermont, especially areas north of Route 4. Humidity and temperatures will increase ahead of the storm, making it feel a bit uncomfortable. Now for the forecast details, this afternoon, showers or thunderstorms developing and spreading south and east. Highs will be in the 80s to nearing 90. Tonight, there's a good chance of showers and storms with lows in the 60s. And on Friday, a chance of scattered showers and thunderstorms with highs in the 70s to mid 80s. I'm meteorologist Megan Duncan with an Eye on the Sky.
1: By George Gershwin, this is They Can't Take That Away From Me. Katie Mahan plays the piano.

George Gershwin's They Can't Take That Away From Me. Katie Mahan playing piano to start off this hour's classical music. Always good to have you listening in along with me. I'm Scott Blankenship. This was written in 1950 for the British Rural Schools Music Association. How do you make sure you get the biggest bang for the buck with one composition for young people? Break the sections out by skill level. That's what Ralph Vaughan Williams did. Concertino was advanced, tutti, intermediate, and ad lib was novice, which they only played the open strings. This concerto grosso premiered by 400 school children at the Royal Albert Hall, with Vaughan Williams himself declining a box seat so that he could sit among the second violins.

March from the Concerto Grosso by Ralph Vaughan Williams, with William Boughton conducting the English String Orchestra. Eric Fenby's music is next. He was a big Rossini fan and really appreciated his sense of humor. He said no man loved a joke more than Rossini, and this overture, parodying his earlier manner, though making merry at his expense, is intended in praise of his genius. This is Rossini on Ilk L'Amore Overture, and it's played by the BBC Philharmonic Orchestra, John Bradbury, clarinet, Ramon Gamba conducts.

0: A little parody slash tribute to Gioacchino Rossini by Eric Fenby. That was Rossini on Ilk L'Amore Overture. John Bradbury, clarinet, with the BBC Philharmonic Orchestra, and Ramon Gamba on the podium.
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1: Hi, I'm Scott Blankenship. Aaron Copland arranged several of his compositions for band, but this is the only piece he wrote that actually started out that way, commissioned for the College Band Directors National Association. An emblem stands for something. It's a symbol. And Aaron said that he called this work Emblems because it seemed to suggest musical states of being, noble or aspirational feelings, playful or spirited feelings. The exact nature of these emblematic sounds must be determined for themselves by each listener.

Written for the College Band Directors National Association, they asked Aaron Copland, hey, write us something good. And he gave them Emblems. That was Mallory Thompson conducting Northwestern University Symphonic Wind Ensemble. Next is an early piano sonata by Mozart, and here he seems to be amping up the virtuosity. The piano sonata number 3 was written in Munich specifically to impress sophisticated connoisseurs. It's part of a set of sonatas that Mozart wrote while working on his production of The Pretend Gardener. Busy guy, though, and he was clearly writing up with this music. Here's Alfred Brendel.

The National Weather Service in Burlington has issued a severe thunderstorm warning for northern Lamoille County in northwestern Vermont, west central Caledonia County in northeastern Vermont, southwestern Orleans County in northeastern Vermont, southeastern Franklin County in northwestern Vermont, until 5:15 p.m. At 4:25 p.m., a severe thunderstorm was located over East Fairfield, moving east at 40 miles per hour. Hazard, 60 miles per hour wind gusts and quarter-size hail. Source, radar indicated. Impact, minor hail damage to vehicles is possible. Expect wind damage to trees and power lines. Locations impacted include Orleans, Greensboro, Johnson Village, Eden, Bakersfield, Orleans Village, Cambridge Village, Glover, Albany, Jeffersonville Village, Hyde Park, Fairfax, Greensboro Bend, Belvedere Center, Belvedere, Waterville, Irisburg, Johnson, Albany Village, and Lowell. This includes Interstate 91 between mile markers 156 and 163. 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
1: For this last piece in the hour, let's head to the Highlands. John Wilson conducts the Royal Ballet Symphonia with music by Hamish McCunn. This is Highland Memories.

0: A short musical Highland track to finish up this hour. That was Highland Memories by Hamish McCann. John Wilson conducting the Royal Ballet Symphonia. I'm Scott Blankenship. Thanks a lot for your company this afternoon.
1: I'm Mark Breen. Welcome to Night Sky for Thursday, July 9th. In this evening's fading twilight, quite low in the west, Venus continues its long, lingering display above the western horizon, this time in the company of one of the brighter stars in the skies, and a noteworthy beacon among the stars of the horoscope or zodiac constellations. Starting near 9:15, but easier to find by 9:30, look just below the dazzling Venus for the star Regulus, the brightest luminary in the constellation Leo the Lion. They'll be edging lower over the next hour, their best views lasting until 10 o'clock before getting challengingly low. This view is not static, not only changing through 10:30 as they get ready to set, but also the motion of Venus and the Earth change this alignment nightly. Venus slowly progresses to the left and very slightly lower through the weekend, while Regulus more steadily settles to the lower right with each evening. In many ways, this also marks the last evening views of Leo for this year. Bidding farewell to the stellar lion tomorrow on Night Sky. Night Sky is a production of Vermont Public and the Fairbanks Museum and Planetarium.
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This is the Composer's Datebook for July 9th. I'm John Burge. Today we note the birth and death anniversaries of two American composers of the 20th century. On today's date in 1915, David Diamond was born in Rochester, New York. In 1940, Dmitri Mitropoulos, then the music director of the Minneapolis Symphony, commissioned one of Diamond's best-known works. Mitropoulos specifically asked for upbeat music. "Write me a happy work," he asked. "These are distressing times. Make me happy." The 29-year-old composer responded with his popular Rounds for String Orchestra, which Mitropoulos premiered in Minneapolis in 1944. Also on today's date, in 1984, American composer and teacher Randall Thompson died in Boston at the age of 85. Randall Thompson wrote three symphonies and some fine chamber works, but his best-known piece of music is this choral setting of Alleluia, first performed at the opening of the Berkshire Music Center at Lenox, Massachusetts, in the summer of 1940, when Thompson was 41 years old. "My Alleluia is a very sad piece," said Thompson, "comparable to the Book of Job, where it is written, 'The Lord giveth, and the Lord has taken away. Blessed be the name of the Lord.'"

Composer's Datebook is produced by APM, American Public Media, in collaboration with the American Composers Forum, reminding you that all music was once new.

Canción de Cuna, Afro-Cuban lullaby by Leo Brower, played by one of the founding members of the Los Angeles Guitar Quartet. That was William Kenningeiser. A few violins, a cello, and 8 bars of music repeated 28 times. That's Johann Pachelbel's Canon in D major, one of the most heard pieces of music ever. Weddings Alone accounts for a big chunk of that. But you can hear it played on just about every instrument today, but this ensemble sounds more like what it was originally written for. This is Pinka Zukerman and the St. Paul Chamber Orchestra.

Johann Pachelbel's Canon in D Major with the Gigue thrown in there for good measure. Pinka Zukerman conducting the St. Paul Chamber Orchestra. A family that plays together stays together, so they say. And it is the truth for the two soloists that you're about to hear. Damari McGill plays principal flute with the Seattle Symphony, and way over on the other side of the country is his brother Anthony McGill, principal clarinet with the New York Philharmonic. They come together here with the Chicago Youth Symphony Orchestra with Alan Tinkham conducting a tarantella by Camille Saint-Saëns.

0: Brother Soloists Playing Together for Tarantella by Camille Saint-Saëns. That was Anthony McGill Clarinet, Damare McGill Flute with the Chicago Youth Symphony Orchestra, and Alan Tinkham conducting.
1: 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Hi, I'm Shankar Vedantam. 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
1: Hi, I'm Scott Blankenship with some music by Antonin Dvorak that is bound to make you feel good. Dvorak said that his Carnival Overture was meant to depict a lonely, contemplative wanderer reaching, at twilight, a city where a festival is in full swing. He said, on every side is heard the clangor of instruments mingled with the shouts of joy and unrestrained hilarity of the people giving vent to their feelings in song and dances. Oh, can you just imagine to be tired and maybe a little hungry when you crest a hill and you see that kind of welcoming fun just waiting for you? Dvorak might have foretold his own future a little bit. The premiere of this overture was given in Prague as part of his farewell concert before departing for America. Here's the Carnival Overture.

Carnival Overture by Antonín Dvořák. That was Zubin Mehta conducting the New York Philharmonic. 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

Movement Cycle, Life of Flowers, written by Croatian composer Dora Pajacevic. The flowers proceed in bloom order from spring to autumn, and the rose sits at that point representing maturity and full bloom. Here's Hiroko Ishimoto.

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1: This is called Rose. It comes from an 8

Hiroko Ishimoto playing music by Dora Pajecevic. That was Rose from Life of Flowers. Let's keep the rose theme going with this next work by Richard Strauss. He said, "We were born for one another and are certain to do fine things together." It sounds like the beginning of a beautiful courtship, doesn't it? All romantic-like. A couple getting ready to go off in the world and make beautiful music together, figuratively. Except that was a line that Richard wrote to a writer, poet, and librettist that he really wanted to make beautiful music with, literally. DeRozan Cavalier is their most popular collaboration, for sure. Here's the waltz sequence number 1.

0: Richard Strauss teamed up with librettist Hugo von Hofmannsthal for Der Rosenkavalier. That was the waltz sequence number one, with Vladimir Ashkenazy conducting the Czech Philharmonic Orchestra.
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0: Who knew you could write a compelling ballet about kitchen utensils? Well, Bohuslav Martinu did. The Kitchen Review is centered around a love triangle among a pot, a lid, a broom, and a dishcloth, which is actually a love square rather than a love triangle.

The music humorously portrays their relationships, their conflicts, and reconciliations through dance and jazz-inspired music. Let's gather around the kitchen island for the Kitchen Review, coming up in just 30 minutes.

Composed by Bent Halbert, that was The Blacksmith's Tune. Jorma Panula conducting the Scandinavian Brass Ensemble. I'm Scott Blankenship. Thanks very much for your company for some classical music this afternoon. In opera, everything is possible. The Star of the North by Giacomo Meyerbeer is all about a young village girl in Finland that goes into the army in place of her brother. So we suspend our disbelief enough to accept that not only is she not found out, she also accidentally uncovers a plot against the Tsar. And then it's a manufactured calamity when her brother shows up at the end and everyone mistakes him for his sister.

That's a waltz from the dance suite you'll hear in L'Etoile du Nord, Star of the North, by Giacomo Meyerbeer. That was Michael Nesterwitz conducting the Barcelona Symphony Orchestra. Still to come is some kitchen-centric music. The Kitchen Review by Bohuslav Martinu, and also a piece by David Dickow called If Music Be the Food of Love. And that's all on the way after this String Symphony No. 5 by Felix Mendelssohn, with Agnieszka Duchmal conducting the Amadeus Ensemble.

0: That's the String Symphony No. 5, written by a very young Felix Mendelssohn. Agnieszka Duchmo conducting the Amadeus Ensemble.
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0: Next, David Dekau sets a poem by Henry Heveningham to music. The poem is built on the opening line of Twelfth Night, a poem explicitly about music as the sustenance and expression of love. Here's If Music Be the Food of Love, with Anton Armstrong leading the St. Olaf Choir.

If Music Be the Food of Love by David Decow. That was Anton Armstrong conducting the St. Olaf Choir. Now for this next one, let's roar back to the 1920s. It's Bohuslav Martinů's Kitchen Review. Now this isn't a post on Yelp about your favorite restaurant. It's a jazz ballet where the dancers are literally anthropomorphized kitchen utensils. The plot is a marriage in danger comedy. The pot and the lid are wed, and the smooth-talking twirling stick nearly breaks it up. And before you ask, I looked it up. A twirling stick is essentially a whisk. And you know whisks. They're constantly stirring up trouble. It's a love triangle farce just staged with cookware instead of people. Here's the Latte Chamber Ensemble with the Kitchen Review.

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0: A vivid picture of witches and dark spirits gathering on a mountaintop to party with the devil until a morning church bell scares them away. 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

Hello there, and welcome to Exploring Music. It's Bill McLaughlin here. Voices from the East, our theme this week. We've been listening to music of three remarkable composers born in the Soviet Union in the 1930s, and very vital voices they are. In the beginning of the week, we heard from the Estonian composer Arvo Pärt. Yesterday and again today, we're listening to music of Sofia Gubaidulina, who was born along the Volga River in a town called Chistopol. And tomorrow, we'll conclude by listening to music of the Georgian composer Gia Cancelli. One of the interesting ironies, if you want to call it that, for me this week has been to realize that these three composers growing up in the godless empire, as we used to think of the Soviet Union as being, all three of them are in fact very deeply religious. We'll start off now with a question to which Sofia Gubaidulina provides an answer. The question is, how do you spell the name Bach, as in J.S. Bach? Well, in English letters we say B-A-C-H. In the German pronunciation, it's pronounced Bay-A-C-H-A. And Bay is not B natural. That's B. Bay is B flat. So Bay-A-C-H-A. It's possible to sign Bach's name in musical notation. And in fact, J.S. Bach did that himself in The Art of the Fugue. Well, listen now to Sofia Gubaidulina's reflections on the theme B-A-C-H. This is Cator Molinari playing.

Well, that's a very nice recording from Cator Molinari, music of Sofia Gubaidulina, reflections on the theme B-A-C-H. So that's an homage to J.S. Bach. And we're going to hear a work composed now in 1987, which Gubaidulina actually uses the title Homage. Homage a T.S. Eliot, she writes. The T.S. Eliot that she's engaging with are the poems called the Four Quartets, remarkable pieces, which start out with the line, time present and time past are both perhaps present in time future. Sofia Gubaidulina composed this piece, Homage a T.S. Eliot, for octet and soprano. Our soprano is going to be Christine Whittlesley. We're going to hear four of the sections of the Homage to T.S. Eliot. The first two without soprano at all. The second actually features very heroic horn playing. Then the soprano comes in and sings, the chill ascends from feet to knees. And finally, time and the bell have buried the day. Here is Christine Whittlesley singing music of Sofia Gubaidulina to words of T.S. Eliot.

Time and the bell have buried the day. The black cloud carries the sun away. Words of T.S. Eliot, music of Sophia Goodbye Dalina, sung by Christine Whittlesley. We just heard four sections of Goodbye Dalina's homage a T.S. Eliot for octet and soprano. Christine Whittlesley, the soprano. The octet made up of two violins, viola, cello, bass, clarinet, horn, and bassoon. Gidon Kremer led that ensemble from the violin chair. Remarkable music from Sophia Goodbye Dalina, who shows here her spectacular gift for writing melody for the voice. You're tuned in to Exploring Music, Voices of the East, and today, music of Sophia Goodbye Dalina. Drop us a line, let us know how you like the show, and suggest some more of your own favorite composers, too. Write to us via our website, exploringmusic.org. I want to play a really big, wonderful piece for two solo violas and symphony orchestra by Goodbye Dalina. This piece came at the invitation of Kurt Mazur, who was at the time, this is 1999, music director of the New York Philharmonic. And he wanted something for his two brilliant young violists, Cynthia Phelps and Rebecca Young. Sophia Goodbye Dalina said, "I was really charmed at the idea of writing for these two female soloists." And she came up with a chain of variations, seven variations in all, which starts with a kind of a whirlwind. And then Goodbye Dalina says, "The orchestra poses questions that the soloists must answer. And they are very different personalities," which you hear immediately. The first viola ascends, the second descends. Seven variations in all. The piece is called Two Paths, music for two solo violas and symphony orchestra. The soloists, again, are Cynthia Phelps and Rebecca Young, and we're hearing Kurt Mazur conducting the New York Philharmonic. This was the premiere performance back in 1999. Music of Sophia Goodbye Dalina.

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That's a remarkable orchestral palette that Goodbye to Lena uses in that piece, from very, very high to very, very low, and frequently at the same time, as we heard just at the very end there. Two Paths, music for two solo violas and symphony orchestra, composed in 1999 for Kurt Mazur and his two wonderful soloists, Cynthia Phelps and Rebecca Young, the two principal violists of the New York Philharmonic, which gave that performance. And now, after that rather serious music, we have a really wonderfully silly piece which Goodbye to Lena composed for the Lockenhaus Festival. On their last concert, they gave a concert of musical jokes, and she contributed what she called Walzerspaß, which is a sort of joke on the waltz. You'll hear right away, it sounds like we're in Johann Strauss territory, except the bass player gets lost and starts going lower in the wrong key, and then they finally get it back together, and it sounds like Tales from the Vienna Woods. But watch out. Here's Goodbye to Lena's Walzerspaß.

As the audience at the Locken House Festival expressing their delight, I hope that piece ended the concert. It's hard to conceive of anything coming after that. Walzerspaß, it's a joke on the waltz by Sophia Gubaidelina. This recording gives the complete instrumentation. It's Gidon Kremer playing first violin all the way down to the bassoonist. It was Stefan Schweigert. But they don't list that heroic soprano who stepped in there and sang with such joy and such madness. Anyway, madam, you were wonderful and you made our day. I'm afraid that's all the time we have for the music of Sophia Gubaidelina, so we'll go out with a smile on our face. She's got a great sense of humor. Walzerspaß, our last piece for today. Gotta check out tomorrow. Wonderful composer from Georgia. Georgia in the Caucasus, not the Georgia of Savannah and Atlanta. That's our Georgia. No, we're going to the other Georgia to meet Gia Cancelli. Give yourself a little time to listen to music. See you tomorrow.

0: 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Rebecca Neistat is the WFMT production and syndication manager. 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I'm Bill McLaughlin. 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

Sergei Prokofiev's life was as full of twists and turns as his music. The seven symphonies he composed between 1917 and 1952 in particular offer an insightful look into the various stages of his artistic psyche. So does his ballet score Romeo and Juliet. I'm Alec Baldwin. We'll hear selections from the ballet in just a little while as Jaap van Zweden conducts the New York Philharmonic this week.

Not long after the October Revolution, Prokofiev went into exile for a time in the West. He landed first in the United States, where the Chicago Opera commissioned The Love for Three Oranges. Never entirely satisfied by his stay away from his motherland, however, Prokofiev returned to the USSR for a visit in 1933. After a warm reception, he moved back to Moscow a few years later. Romeo and Juliet, written for a commission by the Kirov Ballet in Leningrad, was Prokofiev's first major work entirely composed in the USSR following his return. It was completed in September 1935, though the ballet itself was premiered under less than ideal circumstances, the music was a smash. This eventually prompted the composer to introduce three orchestral suites built on elements from the larger score. And let's head down to the stage now for selections from Romeo and Juliet by Prokofiev. Jaap van Zweden conducts the New York Philharmonic.